Robbins in and Bring It On Home. That's what we're doing this week as we pay tribute to the Chess record label. And, well, we got to give this one a spin. For 1957, Dale Hawkins.

sweet and complete. A twin spin by the Vibrations. I love that one right there. It's called You're Mine. Now, you all know the Blues Brothers. This was a song that they recorded, but we're going to go back and do the original where they got it from. For 1952, just for you, is Willie.

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She said you shouldn't say then. I said, what should I say? 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

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You said you shouldn't say that. I said, what should I say?

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Let's go back and see what they sounded like when they were on the Chess record label from 1950.

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1: It's Billy Stewart here on the big broadcast. Thank you so much, gang, for joining me this time around with Mike Belay's Jukebox Party. I'm really having a great time with the Chess

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0: because that's the kind of scene that I dig. Baby, you're the Ginchiest.
1: Well, here we are on a Wacky Wednesday special edition with G-Man for the next 2 hours. Nothing but the wacky ones, the wacky hits from the 50s, 60s, and 70s right here on number one Allen's Golden Oldies. G-Man here for 2 hours, Wacky Wednesday special edition. We'll try and do this at least once or twice a year. And we're going to go next to kind of a weird one here.

0: 18th, 1929, St. Valentine's Day, in a warehouse on Chicago's South Side. Members of the Al Capone gang, disguised as police, gunned down seven of Bugs Moran's boys. Three lived long enough to say,
1: "Gee whiz."
0: Fearing for his life, Moran rushed to LaSalle Street Station, where he was seen boarding a train heading
1: north to Alaska.
0: At that very moment, Elliot Press and the Touchables, out to uphold justice, were taking their oath. During the following weeks, 15 members of the Al Capone mob met violent deaths. Scaramelli Capelli, Capone's top lieutenant, was cornered by one of Bugs Moran's boys and told,
2: "You're 16, you're beautiful, and you're mine."
0: Meanwhile, at the headquarters of Elliot Press and the Touchables, that same day, little Annie Tortoni, Carpelli's gun mall, paid a surprise visit to the Touchables. 2 days later, police found a note with just four words:
1: "You talk too much."
0: The killings continued until Al Capone was taken into custody by federal agents. Following his conviction, Capone told an astonished court,
3: "Like a rubber ball on a bouncing back to you."
0: This promise was never to be fulfilled. Their job done for them, Elliot Press and the Touchables turned to each other and said, estate of the late Al Capone, they were asked, how is this possible?
4: Simple.

That's Focus, hit number 69, believe it or not, from 1973. Coming up next, Napoleon the 14th.

berserk? Well, you left me anyhow, and then the days got worse and worse, and now you see I've gone completely out of my mind. And

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You laughed when I had said that losing you would make me flip my lid. Right? You know you laughed. I heard you laugh. You laughed. You

0: This portion of the show is being brought to you by Ed's TV Repair Service, repairing local television since 1867. 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So don't say we didn't warn you.
1: Here's Alvin and the Chipmunks.

Loudon Wainwright III. 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

she's out there. They moving. There's the engine behind every one. Hey, Mr. Custer, you mind if I beg excuse the rest of the afternoon? Hey, Charlie,

0: portion of the show is being brought to you by Milk of Magnesia Light, bringing you the same great taste of Milk of Magnesia you've loved for years, but now with only half the calories of other leading laxatives.
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0: nice, isn't it? 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What a way to spend an evening. Sitting on a rock in the middle of the desert with me boomerang in my hand. I should very likely get bushwhacked. Get out of it, nasty bushwhacking animal. Think I'll make a nice cup of tea. Good gracious. There goes a kangaroo. I must have a practice with me boomerang. Hit him right behind the left heel. Now then, slowly back.
1: If you throw that thing at me, I'll jump right on your head.
0: Isn't it marvellous? Got a land.

0: Charlie boy, I know the trick, and to you I'm gonna show it. If you want your boomerang to come back, well, first you've got to throw it.
1: Oh, yes. Never thought of that. Daddy will be pleased. Must have a go. Excuse me.

0: Oh, my God. 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
1: Don't talk to me about first aids, boy. You owe me 14 chickens, you know what I mean? Don't you have to throw the boomerang, you know? First things first.
0: Yes, I know that, but I mean, I think...
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0: You want some more?
1: Delicious.
0: I knew you'd like it. You always.
1: Delicious.
0: Oh, have some more. Get the waiter and hombre. Put on the paper hat. I even like the cork. Waiter, waiter, four. Oh, keep pouring it. I don't care. Lose the job, everything. What are you gonna do? Oh, it's coming too.
2: We are now into hour number two on this Wacky Wednesday special edition with G-Man right here on number one, Alan's Golden Oldies. Yes, it's a different show today, but I hope you're enjoying this. Something different. G-Man likes to do something different every now and then. And we'll do this again maybe in another 6 months or a year, whenever. If you want me to, let me know at gmanoldies@gmail.com. Coming up next, oh yeah, I got Tiny Tim.

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1: There's an old Australian stockman lying dying. 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
1: It was a moonlit night in old Mexico. I walked alone between some old adobe haciendas. Suddenly, I heard the plaintive cry of a young Mexican girl.

0: This portion of the show is being brought to you by Shake and Glow, the wonderful new product that polishes your baked chicken so well that you can actually see yourself in the drumsticks. 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
1: Here's Brian Hyland.

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And you know why, darling? 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
1: Here's Chev Woolley.

0: This portion of the show is being brought to you by Wipe and Gripe, the new pre-moistened individual sandpaper towelette. Wipe and Gripe, the new economical towelette that'll last twice as long as your face.
1: Here's Ed Burns and Friend.

0: baby.
1: Jimmy?
0: No, man, not Jim. This is him. Big D, little A, double D, O, O. Big Daddy-O.
1: Charlie?
0: Charlie? Help! This is the man. I had to pipe in on your wavelength because I'm shook. Like, I don't want to swing without you, baby. Like holy mackerel, kingfish.
1: Hen.
0: Be hip, baby, I'm jelly. Like I've had big eyes for you since we bopped at the hop. I mean, I get sounds when I think of you. Like sky-fi, boom dooby doom. Like, no, baby. This is your love burger from the other AM. Man, it was a wig. So far out, like I'm still orbiting. Shazam.
1: Irwin?
0: No noise like that. Let me straighten you. The drive-in movie. On the back seat of my motorcycle. Wow, Chipiga. I mean, I thought you were driving. Cool, cool, cool.
1: Tony.
0: Baby, let me clue you. Like, you're my leader. Let's do a double gig. I know a crazy coffee pad where we can lose the world. This hut has a combo so far out, it's in.
1: You want to take me to an espresso place?
0: Your face and let's join the race. Don't bug me, I'm nutty. Like I love you. Dig?
1: I guess it's all right, but who is this?
0: Marcia, don't you know me? I'm your groove.
1: Marcia? But this isn't Marcia.
0: Is this Sunset 77777?
1: No, this is National 92600.
0: Uh-oh. Don't bug me with details, baby. It's my last dime. Just clue me where you live. This is me, Kooky.
1: Wow, crazy, Pop.
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Right here with G-Man on Allen's Golden Oldies. 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

0: Hello, everybody. Welcome to Food for the Soul. Jimmy Clanton with you. I pray that you all will have again the opportunity to have quiet time as you listen to the preaching of God's word. He doesn't have me come here week in, week out, to just speak out things for the sake of talking. No. They are divine ordained words of God from the servant to you all for your well-being and for your consideration as to whether or not you will obey what he preaches to you all. We'll get into that more and more. So I pray that you all will have ears to hear, eyes to see by the Spirit of God what he has for you. In the Psalms it says, "Open my eyes that I might see wondrous things from your word." Do you know, for myself, after 45 years, I find wondrous things from his word literally every other day, every day, week after week, month after month. I find new and greater revelations by the Spirit of God continually. Why? Because he says, if you seek me, you will find me. And I seek him daily. And he comes to me for the sake of preaching to you all. I talked to last week. If you be willing and obedient, you shall partake of the best of the land. I preached to you all and reminded you the importance of willingness. And then that moves right into obedience. Because only a true born-again believer is going to be willing. My God, my friends, get this. I told you all last week about Jonathan Edwards when he was preaching in the 1700s there, week after week to the people, and he found that there was a great awakening, and then he found like about a year or two after he preached so much, he said 40% of them fell away. Yeah. How could they fall away from listening to all this great preaching from him? Because there was not, watch my friends, there was not a true willingness in their heart and soul, to a willingness to desire God and what he has to say to them. Hear what the Spirit of God is saying to you all. I told you all last week, and I still sense it so much, it just really has bothered me, how so many people are on their way to hell who think, because of their religion and their traditional church going, that they are saved. Oh my God, my friends, just going and sitting in a pew. Before I was saved, I went to church regularly. Sandy, did you go to church at all before you came to know Jesus as Savior?
1: Every Sunday.
0: I went to church. Sandy went to church, my friend that was there speaking. Every Sunday.
1: Didn't get me anywhere.
0: But as far as I was concerned, by the time I finished church, I just wanted to go to the buffet. Get there before the other people got there. I wanted to get there first in line. I was not concerned about what God had to say. I just went through the form and formality of religion. And I realized after all the years went by, and then August of 1980, when truly the Spirit of God came upon me in a mighty, mighty way, and I was truly born again. And I realized as I began to seek him and hear his voice and hear him instruct me week after week, month after month, year after year, to this final, in this 45th, 46th year now, I know that he knows me. Thank God.
1: Amen. Amen and amen.
0: My desire is that by the time we get through preaching all these messages, you can say, God knows me too, Jimmy. Oh, that would delight me, my friends. But there's a price to pay. Now watch now. In Ephesians chapter 2, verse 8, it said, "For we are saved by grace through faith, and not of ourselves, not of works, lest any man should boast." So we're saved by grace through faith. Faith meaning believing and not boasting by any works. But once God draws a man to Jesus, you see, me just asking you to say a few words, "Jesus, come into my heart," and then you repeat it, "save me," and then you repeat it, and then I say to you, "Welcome to the household of God," that there is no verse in the Bible that says that is how a person comes to salvation. I didn't know that in August of 1980. But I can tell you what I know now, chapter and verse, glory be to God. John 6, verse 44, quote, Jesus said, "No man comes to me except the Father draw him, and I will raise him up at the last day." So listen, I can't draw you to Jesus through my own words. I can speak what God's word says, and then you believe on your own, and you start asking God to draw you to Jesus and then give you the faith to believe that you are to repent of sin, ask Jesus to be your Savior, and then make Jesus Lord of your life. That is up to you. Once Jesus gives you the faith to obey him and do it, that's how. And that's the only way. By the time we finish these messages, if I were you, I'd get alone and I'd say, "Oh God, by your spirit, through faith right now and believing, draw me to Jesus. Show me how I am to repent of sin. Ask and show me how to ask Jesus to be my Savior and how I am to make him Lord. Give me the faith to do that." You see, you are showing him your willingness. Your willingness. Your will has to be brought under the dominion of God so that it will be his will that you truly will to do. Glory to God. Most of you are not going to hear preaching like this in your church. It is sad. I watch Christian television here and there, and I don't hear serious preaching about repentance of sin, making Jesus Lord of their lives, walking in holiness. Don't even hear that word, holiness. I'll get into that one day, Sandy.
1: Yeah.
0: So, in Ephesians 1, he is now talking about those that are going to make that decision as he gives them the faith to believe, as he draws them to Jesus, as God does, as he did me in August of 1980, as he did Sandy. He said, "Just as he chose us in him before the foundation of the world, that we should be holy without blame before him in the Lord." That we should be holy, that word simply means that we would be set aside for him. That separates people right now that go to church, go to traditional church. They don't understand the seriousness of, am I going to church just to go through the motions of that 30 minutes and then go to the buffet? Or am I going to walk into this church with the realization, Almighty God, I'm here. I want to hear preaching of your word. I truly make the decision of my own will to be set aside unto your will. Oh my God. He says, in him, in our union with him, we have redemption through his blood. I talked about his blood last week. on the cross the forgiveness of sin. And by his word, which I preached to you all week in, week out, his blood, the forgiveness of sin, according to the riches of his grace, unmerited favor. That's what he did at Calvary. When he took our sin, took by his dying to himself, dying to sin for us, shedding of his blood for us, becoming the perfect lamb, the sacrificial lamb. When you read this, John the Baptist saw him and said, look at him. Here is the Lamb of God who takes away the sins of the world. He became our sacrificial lamb, the true born-again Christian. What should you do with that thought? I'll tell you right now. Glory to God. Thank you, Lord. Thank you. Thank you, Lord. I give you glory. I give you praise that you shed your blood for me. Oh, my God. Thank you, Lord. A true born-again Christian, a Christian, that's how he acts. That's how he thinks. That's how he shows God his gratitude. I wake up in the morning and I praise him before I go to sleep at night. I praise him. Am I forced to? No, because it's just what I want to do, to show him gratitude for such an incredible God that he is to me.
1: Amen.
0: So according to the riches of his grace, which he made to abound toward us in all wisdom and prudence. All wisdom, I'm telling you again, where does the wisdom of God come from for the sake of the born-again believer, for the sake of the person that really desires to be born again? The wisdom comes from the Word of God, period. That's what I'm quoting. That's what I show you all. Listen to this. Now watch. Having made known to us, everybody say that's us.
1: That's us.
0: Having made known to us the mystery of his will, according to his good pleasure. Having made known to us, he makes known to us the incredible mystery of God's will by reading his word, by chewing on it, meditating on it, seeking him in prayer, walking uprightly before him in holiness, desiring to walk away from sin, not allowing sin to distract me from pleasing my Lord. That's his will, my friends. Did you ever think of that? Do you think about his will as opposed to your will? I'll quote again Isaiah.

has a scripture over in Matthew chapter 7. We'll talk on it. The disciples came over to Jesus. This is Bible, by the way. I'm quoting the word. And they said, Jesus, they said, we just walked over here, coming down the street here, and we heard some guys over here. We heard them talking about you and mentioning you, and we're not sure in reference to you being the savior of the world or you being here to establish your kingdom. We're not sure where they stand. Jesus said, I can tell you very simply, how you recognize one who is of me, one who is not of my own. You shall know them by their fruit. A born-again Christian. How do you demonstrate you are truly born again? Very simple. 7 days a week, you will God's will to help you so that you can walk in holiness. You can walk uprightly before him to come against sin, to not want to do anything, to displease him. You want to show him all of that. That's called fruit of the believer. But notice here the key to that. That's your number one desire. Your number one desire to please him. That's the fruit of a born-again believer. That's the fruit of one who God has given faith to believe on Jesus, to make Jesus Savior, to make Jesus Lord, and then to give him by faith a new realm of thinking, a new nature, a new consciousness. We'll go into that down the road. So he's made known to us that mystery of his will. Verse 11, in him we have obtained an inheritance, being predestined, watch, according to the purpose of him. Watch this now. Almighty God, the Lord Jesus, quote, who works all things according to the counsel of, here we go again, his will. You can't get away from it. You cannot get away from you can't do it lighting candles in a church, praying traditional ways that the church teaches you, praying to different saints. That's not his will. His will is his word. That's where his wisdom is. And that's what's going to protect you day and night, night and day. I showed y'all over here in the book of James last week. Blessed is the man who endures temptation. Temptation to what? Temptation to dissuade God from believing that, you know, I'm going to be able to do all you want me to do, but on the other hand, you know, I like to go to the bars. I still like a drink here and there. I still like to go party. Blessed is the man who endures temptation, for when he's been approved, he will receive the crown of life, watch this, which God has promised. The crown of life, my friends, that's going to heaven. The crown of life which the Lord has promised to those who love him. Isn't that interesting? So, if you're willing and obedient, Isaiah 1:19, you are demonstrating to God you love him. I love him, and that's why it's easy for me to desire to want to please him in all things. It's the least I can do to show him gratitude for this great salvation. So, the purpose of him, he works all things according to the counsel of his will.

0: Over. I got so many things written down here.
1: Yeah.
0: I preached to you all about the talents in Matthew chapter 25. The one man, he had five talents. He went and used it for the glory of God. God blessed him. Another man had two. God blessed his work. The one who had one, he did nothing with it. Almighty God had given him a talent and he buried it. I told y'all what happened. That man was considered, which blows me away, was considered unprofitable, and he was cast into hell. Now, God does not give different mighty gifts to everybody. So let me say this, okay? I was given a gift of singing. Y'all know this. I was in the music realm for quite a while. I was given a gift to do that. But then, in August of 1980, the gift of life came to me by the Spirit of God that I might be born again. And then what he did was he gave me a different gift. I had the gift of singing, but then he gave me the gift, I'll just call it preaching. As I would learn more of his word, go out and preach, and I would also sing. I'd written some gospel songs. So I did my best to utilize the gift he gave me to bring him glory and honor through those gifts. And I still do that to this day. But evidently there are people out there who were given a gift and they did nothing with it. Now, to me, let's just say that person has a gift of an eight to five job, no gift of being a great orator, a great speaker, a great singer. Maybe they're just a mechanic. But God gives them the gift of salvation, but they never watch now. Their gift, in proportion to their salvation, their gift is one who God will allow to pray, and God will allow their prayers to be heard by him one-on-one. They're given the gift of being enabled to read the Word of God in a country where we are not belittled by the government. We're not detained by the government from having a Bible, from having time to pray in our house. And so we take that gift and we don't do anything with it. We don't pray. We don't read God's word. We don't allow him to use us as a witness to somebody else. And I told y'all this, it still blows me away. A few nights ago, in my dream time, and the Spirit of God spoke to me when I was getting ready to preach this about the unprofitable servant who had the one talent, who did nothing with it. Because nothing. Notice, he didn't steal somebody else's talent. He didn't take the talent he had and use it in a unlawful way. It was the sin of omission. It was the sin of neglect. And so the Spirit of God said to me the other night, he said, look over in Revelations chapter 1 and chapter 22 and read the sins of those committed by people, and because of their sinfulness and those sins, I cast them into hell. And the Spirit of God said, notice that the unfruitful, unprofitable servant didn't commit any of those heinous crimes, heinous sins. He didn't commit any of those. None of those sins he committed. His sin was omission. Did you get that, Sandy?
2: Yep.
0: So he, in Matthew chapter 10, no, excuse me, Matthew chapter 7, here we go. In the very last two chapters of Matthew chapter 7, he says, whoever hears these sayings of mine and is a doer of them. Now, if this is red letter, this is Jesus. And he says to these people, you all that hear this word of God, that is my Bible, okay? Those of you who hear my word and obey them by being a doer of them. I said in Isaiah 1:19, if you be willing and obedient. I cannot get away from this, my friends. I had this thought a couple of weeks ago. Out of the clear blue, it just dropped in my spirit. It couldn't have been me saying, because I would never think of this. And the Spirit of God said, my own people do not take me seriously. My God. They don't take me seriously. So therefore, whosoever hears these sayings of mine. Now, you hear them from Brother Jimmy week in, week out. You hear these words from Almighty God. I don't know if you go to a church that preaches the full counsel of God. I don't know how much scripture you hear at your own church. I don't know that. But I know what you're going to hear here, right here in these programs. Whosoever hears these sayings of mine, watch this, and Jesus says, and does them. Now that's what separates most people. Oh, I love the Lord. Yeah, thank you, Lord. I thank you that I'm saved. And they really don't do anything more with reading the Word of God, much less with the intention of obeying the Word of God. Because if you want to go to heaven, if you are truly born again, you have a desire to not only hear, but obey him and obey his word. And if you don't, you are deceived and you will not go to heaven. You only go to heaven if you love him and obey him. This is what the word of God says. Therefore, whosoever hears these sayings of mine and is a doer, he said, I'll liken him to a wise man. Oh, boy. He makes it very clear here. Let me tell you what it takes to be wise in my estimation. You got that, Sandy?
2: Yep.
0: I will liken him to a wise man. He built his house on the rock. And the rain descended, the floods came, the winds blew. Notice it doesn't say, my friends, if the rain descends, if the floods come, if the winds blow. No, it says the rains will descend, floods will come, winds will blow and beat on that house. What? But that house will not fail, will not fall. Why? It was founded on the rock. The rock representing the fullness of Almighty God, his power, his might, his word, his decree to us. I will never leave you nor forsake you. I will protect you. I will keep you. I will watch over you. I will do this for you as you are my own obedient, willing servants. I will protect you. That is the rock that we can stand on. Glory to God. Never fails, though. But, everybody say but.
2: But
0: everyone, watch my friends, Everyone who hears these sayings of mine, everyone who hears the word of God, but is not a doer, they don't do them. They don't do them through obedience to do the word of God. They will be like a foolish man who built his house on sand. The rain descended, floods came, winds blew, and beat on that house, and that house fell. And great, great was its fall. We're going to probably end up one of these days, and I'm going to end with saying this. Therefore, since we have such great and wonderful promises, beloved, let us cleanse ourselves from everything that contaminates body and spirit. What does that mean? Completing a life lived in holiness. Watch this. Living a consecrated life. Living a life, quote, set apart for God's purpose. Set apart for God's purpose in reverence for God. Set apart. Set apart. A life set apart for God. That's what I'm shooting for, to get over to you all so that you will be ready to live a life such as that. Till next week, food for the soul.

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Hi, this is John Mueller. I sing the hits of Buddy Holly in the Winter Dance Party Show. And I listen to Alan's Golden Oldies. 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Rock and roll.

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1: 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Alan's Golden Oldies. 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
1: 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It's better. It's Alan's Golden Oldies.
0: Lordy, Miss Cloudy, it's Alan's Golden Oldies.

Alan would like to thank you all for listening to Alan's Golden Oldies. He is very, very grateful for your continued support. 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Now, the last thing that Alan wants is to go to a pay-to-listen format. He wants to keep it free just like it has always been. 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Alan knows that a lot of you can't afford to donate any money, but some of you might be in a position where you can. 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

0: History is heard here on a regular basis, and sometimes it's made here as well. Alan's Golden Oldies.
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0: Hi, everyone. This is Sandy Weeks, Executive Associate for Jimmy Clanton Enterprises. You may know Jimmy as a rock and roll singer, and he is. But Jimmy has also been an ordained minister of the gospel for over 40 years. God knows Jimmy as his servant who brings forth biblical truths from the Word of God. You now have the privilege of listening in to Jimmy's inspiring messages called Food for the Soul each Sunday at 10 a.m. and 2 p.m. Central Time on AlansGoldenOldies.com. 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
2: 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Alan, that's who. 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Alan, that's who.

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1: 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This is Sandy Weeks, Executive Associate for Jimmy Clanton Enterprises. 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
1: 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Alan's Golden Oldies.
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1: Breaker, breaker, got a big container. Old Smokey's at 4.

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0: you coming through the Georgia night. 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I'm gonna pull that old CB thing out with the white.
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The best 1950s rock and roll, rhythm and blues, and vocal group harmony gems. Oh, so many of them. Why don't you join me as we go back in time, right here on Alan's Golden Oldies.

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0: Hi, everyone. 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

0: for Mike Velez Jukebox Party every Monday, Wednesday, and Friday, 5:30 Central Time, 6:30 Eastern Time, right here at Allen's Golden Oldies. 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So, hey, why don't you join me three times a week? It's happening right here on Allen's Golden Oldies.
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0: We are now into hour number two on this Thursday with G-Man right here on number one Allen's Golden Oldies. You know, I'd love to hear from my listeners. I'd like to know where you are listening to my show right now. What city and state or country are you in? 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

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For the next 4 hours, we're going to bring you the 50s, 60s, and 70s, throw in a few other years here and there. Of course, I'm going to take your phone request right now, 1-817-246-3464, or message me on Facebook. Remember,

0: nicknamed the Wicked Ticket. 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

That's Charlie Gracie singing about his best friend there. Eddie Cochran, I'm All Right. Let's keep it going with The Everlasting Love, done by The Love Affair, from that golden year. How about it? 1968. Phone lines are open. I'm waiting for your requests.

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2: 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And here he is.
0: Welcome back to hour number two of Allen's Golden Oldies Live on this 28th day of May. From the city of White Settlement, Texas. 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

Checking on birthdays on this 28th day of May. Happy birthday going out to Gladys Knight, 82 years young today. Go to my Facebook, wish her a big happy birthday as we play four in a row. Happy birthday, Gladys Knight.

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0: experience all the heart-pounding suspense of this first two-man space probe, traveling more than 71 million astro miles toward Mars. Here are all the unexpected terrors of outer space.
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2: 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Fire main retros.
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1: The scorching surface of the fire swamp that is Mars. A world no man has ever seen, and now one man must explore alone. Temporary home is found. How long can a man stay alive?
2: Now my two most difficult problems are air and water. I have, with what's left in my tank and one reserve cylinder, enough oxygen for about 60 hours. Of course, once my air gives out, water won't matter.
1: No air to breathe. But suddenly an unexpected source of oxygen. The life-giving miracle of the yellow stones that burn like coal. Here is a modern Robinson Crusoe struggling for survival in a cruel environment. Finding water. Discovering a source of nourishment. But unable to lick the most terrifying problem of all.
3: You've got to face the reality of being alone forever.
1: Devastating laser beams with which spacemen from the constellation Orion excavate the rare minerals of Mars. The escaping slave worker who becomes a modern man Friday. The storm of burning ashes whose fury descends on Mars. The polar ice cap and the wild surface storms that cover the planet with freezing cold. The holocaust of searing hell when Mars and a flaming asteroid collide and turn the ice cap into molten lava. The violent celestial bombardment of Mars by attacking humanoids from another galaxy.

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1: 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It's about 22 minutes before the top of the hour. We're live, not Memorex, at 1-817-246-3464, or you can message me on Facebook as we listen to the Kalen Twins with Little Miss Blue.

Hey, good looking. What you got cooking? That's Scotty Stevens. Hey, you know what? I just got off the phone with my dear friend Bob in Southampton, New York, and he wanted me to play Anthony in the Sophomores. Well, you got it. Play those oldies.

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11: Good morning, Vietnam! Hey, this is not a test. This is rock and roll.

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Creedence Clearwater Revival. Hey. How about that lead singer, John Fogerty's birthday today? He is 81 years young. Go to my Facebook and wish him a big happy birthday as we give you three more of CCR. Back in 69, here's her big hit, Proud Mary. John Fogerty, happy birthday.

0: John Fogarty of CCR, better known as Creedence Clearwater Revival, celebrating birthday number 81. Phone lines are open at 1-817-246-3464 or message me on Facebook. You say 'em, we play 'em.
1: Hi, everyone. This is Sandy Weeks, Executive Associate for Jimmy Clanton Enterprises. You may know Jimmy as a rock and roll singer, and he is. But Jimmy has also been an ordained minister of the gospel for over 40 years. God knows Jimmy as his servant who brings forth biblical truths from the Word of God. You now have the privilege of listening in to Jimmy's inspiring messages called Food for the Soul each Sunday at 10 a.m. and 2 p.m. Central Time on AllensGoldenOldies.com. You'll be so glad you listened in.
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That's Tina Robbins, Dear Mr. DJ. We're going to play it again with Frankie Lyman and those teenagers. Goody, goody for you and a goody, goody for me. How about those Beatles coming up next? Dizzy, Miss Liz

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Here's the Fab Four, John Paul, George, and Ringo, recycling Larry Williams hits, Dizzy, Miss Lizzy.

0: Well, you know what time it is, don't you? That's right. Get ready. It's time for Superman the Radio Show. Now don't go away. We'll be right back.
1: Faster than a speeding bullet. More powerful than a locomotive. Able to leap tall buildings at a single bound. Look, up in the sky. It's a bird.
2: It's a plane.
1: It's Superman. Yes, it's Superman. Strange visitor from another planet who came to Earth with powers and abilities far beyond those of mortal men. Episode in the Adventures of Superman.
3: Presenting the transcription feature, Superman!
4: Up in the sky! Look!
2: It's a bird!
3: It's a plane! It's Superman!
5: And now Superman, mighty visitor from another world who came to Earth when the planet Krypton was destroyed by quakes and explosions, and walks about among human beings disguised as Clark Kent, news reporter for a great metropolitan paper. Sent to investigate remarkably accurate weather predictions by the famous meteorologist Horace Morton, Kent and Lois Lane have run head-on into mystery. Elmer Rogers, Morton's assistant, has been murdered during a violent storm. And when Kent went down the mountain to inform the police, he found that thieves had broken into the New Birmingham Bank and locked its officers in the vault. Superman rescued the imprisoned men and then raced back to the lonely observatory, only to discover that Lois and Dr. Morton were nowhere to be found. As our story continues today, the police have arrived, and Kent is explaining the situation to the sergeant in charge. Listen.
6: Listen, Sergeant. During the storm, Miss Lane, she's Dr. Morton's niece, she and I were in the laboratory, up there at the head of the stairs.
7: Yes. Yeah.
6: Well, we heard a shot. And when we came down here to see what had happened, we found Elmer Rogers.
7: Shot?
6: Shot and killed. With a revolver that was lying near him on the floor.
7: Wait a minute. You say that you and Miss Lane... Where was Doc Morton?
6: Well, he came in while we were bending over Rogers. He'd been out.
7: Out where?
6: I don't know.
7: Okay. Then what?
6: Well, I told him to telephone the police. But he came back after a while and said the wires were down. So I left him here with Miss Lane and hurried to New Birmingham myself. I told the police, then came right back. And here's what I want to tell you. There isn't a sign of either Miss Lane or Dr. Morton. They've simply vanished.
7: Huh? Well, where are they gone? Well,
6: if I knew, I'd tell you.
7: Okay, we gotta look around. Maybe they're hiding. You went over the place, upstairs and down?
6: Everywhere except the cellar, if there is one.
7: Okay, we can take a look at it. Where's the door?
6: Oh, I don't know. Maybe through here. You want to take a look at Rogers on the way?
7: What do you say, Devlin?
8: Not much, Sarge. We got him all right. Not from close by. We'll take the gun back and check it for prints.
7: Wait a minute, what's this here? Where did this dirt come from?
8: Oh, that's kind of gravel-like. He had it in his hand.
7: Had it in his hand? Well, what is it? Here, you take a look.
6: Where'd it come from? Looks like black dirt.
7: Yes. You ever seen it before?
6: No, if he had it in his hand when Miss Lane and I looked at him, I guess we missed it.
7: If he had it in his hand. You don't think somebody put it in there later, do you? What's the matter?

0: what's up? What do you hear?
1: Beyond that door, just behind you. Someone is coming up a flight of stairs.
0: Huh? What are you talking about?
2: Bless my soul.
1: Dr. Morton.
0: Morton? Are you Doc Morton?
2: Of course.
3: You went to get the police, didn't you, Ken? You know, I'd completely forgotten.
1: Dr. Morton, where is Lois?
3: Lois?
1: Yes.
3: Dear me, isn't she upstairs in the laboratory? That's where I left her.
1: She is not in the laboratory.
3: No, then she's probably in bed. Sensible girl, too much excitement. People getting killed, calling police.
1: Dr. Morton, Lois is not in bed. As you know perfectly well. Where is she?
3: My dear Mr. Kent.
1: I left her here with you while I went to get the police. Now she's gone. Where is she?
3: I give you my word, I haven't the faintest idea.
0: Come on, Doc. What have you done with her?
3: What have I done with her?
1: What were you doing down in the cellar?
3: My dear Kent, your tone. I don't like it.
1: I don't care whether you like it or not. What were you doing down in that cellar?
0: Evelyn, go down them stairs and see what you can find.
4: Okay, Sarge.
0: Now then, Doc, come on, speak up. Didn't expect us to get here so soon, did you? You thought you'd get away with it. Well, come on, let's have it.
3: I really don't know what you're talking about.
1: I want to know what you were doing down those cellar stairs.
3: Then if you must, I have a small chemical laboratory. When Lois and I were left alone, I advised her to find a book. As I recall, I left her reading.
0: You left her? Where'd you go?
3: I remembered I'd been working on an experiment, a new step in the breakdown of pitch blend.
0: A what?
3: I doubt if you'd understand. You know the new Birmingham refinery?
0: The refinery?
3: Yes.
0: Sure, yes. What of it?
3: I have some acquaintance with the director, Mr. Milo Fales. At his request, I have been investigating the breakdown of pitch blend ores into radium.
1: Radium? You mean there's a radium refinery in New Birmingham?
0: Yeah, that part of it's straight enough, but the rest ain't. I don't believe a word of it. Come on, Al.
1: Wait a minute, Sergeant. I just thought of something. Where's that gravel? Here. Dr. Morton, look at this stuff. You know what it is?
3: Where did you get that, Mr. Kent?
1: It was in Roger's hands when he was killed. What is it?
3: Pitch blend, Mr. Kent. The same very valuable pitch blend ore that I worked with alone in my cellar laboratory.
1: You mean he stole it?
3: It would seem so.
0: Okay, that's enough for me. Method, that there gun. Motive, on account of he stole the radium. Opportunity, when you sneaked out and left Kent and Miss Lane alone. You're coming with me, Doc.
3: And just what are you talking about, officer?
0: You heard me. You're coming down to jail, and you're coming now.
5: Oh, yeah, devil?
4: Ain't nothing down there, Sarge. Just a little room and a bench with a lot of bottles and stuff.
1: Wait. Any place to hide anything?
4: No. It ain't more than 12 feet square. But right out of the rock.
0: Get my coat, Devlin. All right, come along, Doc.
3: I protest. I protest most emphatically. This is an outrage. Monstrous. I shall complain.
0: Okay, okay. Complain to the judge. But you're coming with me, and you're coming now. Hey, Devlin. You stay here and search the place.
4: Okay.
0: You too, Kent. We want you for a witness. I'll send the coroner up.
1: Sergeant, look. Tire tracks.
0: What?
1: Tire tracks. The car.
0: What are you talking about? What car?
1: Oh, forget it. Forget it. I made a mistake.
0: Devlin. You get out after that girl. Search the house first, then the woods. If you don't find her, we'll be back to the posse. I'll see you later.
4: Come on. Come on back inside. You'll get soaked.
1: No, you go ahead. Search the house. I'll look around outside. I don't mind the rain.
4: Well, holler if you find anything.
1: Find anything? I should say I have. Good thing that sergeant didn't question me. I almost gave myself away. Calling attention to those tire tracks, I almost blurted out that Lois's car was gone. Then they'd start asking me what I used to get to town in. Let me look at those tracks. Down the road. Ah, looks like a skid. It's traveling fast. Hey, what's this? More tracks. There was another car here. Those aren't Lois's tire marks. Her car left in a hurry and the second car went after it. Well, I think it's time Superman took a hand and went after them both. Up we go. Up, up, and away.
6: Far ahead on the narrow, twisting mountain road, wet and treacherous, Lois Lane desperately urges her car to its highest speed. Behind her, a second car, long and black and low, relentlessly closes in. Suddenly, the silver glitter of water, a narrow bridge. The second car creeps up, while high overhead, Superman streaks through the stormy sky.
7: There it is.
6: That's Lois's coupe. And she's driving it, but who's that chasing her? Great Scott, they're going at top speed, both of them. They're on the bridge. The second car's trying to pass. What? He's crowding Lois into the bridge. Gotta get into this. Down. Down. They're forcing Lois over. Oh, she's crashed. She's going through the rail. She's in the lake. I'll have to let those other fellows go. Gotta get Lois down into that water. Faster.

0: happened? What was it?
1: Oh, it's Miss Lane. You're all right. Just take it easy.
0: Oh, Clark. Mr. Kent, the car. What happened?
1: You had a nasty spill. A car shoved you into the lake. Luckily, I got there in time to pull you out.
0: But where are we now?
1: It was the strangest thing in the world. Just as I pulled you out, this fellow came along in his truck, and he's giving us a lift into town.
2: Sure thing you know, mister. I'll have you up to that there hospital in no time.
1: Miss Lane, how do you feel?
0: I'm all right. But those men, where are they?
1: What men?
0: The ones that were chasing me. Oh, Mr. Kent, just after you left, two men came in a car. They were the ones who killed Rogers. I heard them. They didn't know I was there, but...
1: You heard them confess to the murder? Well, Lois, Miss Lane, who were they?
0: Oh, I don't know. They were after Uncle Horace, but he was down in the cellar. He never even knew.
1: Then what he said was true. He didn't do it.
0: Do what?
1: Kill Rogers. The police thought your uncle murdered Rogers because he'd stolen some radium ore.
0: Oh, no. Poor Uncle Horace. Mr. Kent, it wasn't that at all. I heard the whole story. Those men, they were using him. They were criminals.
1: You mean... Wait, Scott, you mean they were committing crimes when they knew there were storms coming? Lois, Miss Lane, that explains everything.
0: Oh, it was more than that, Mr. Kent. Uncle Horace, he didn't just forecast when storms were coming. He made them.
1: What? But that's not possible.
0: Oh, but it is. It is. I heard everything before they saw me. Uncle Horace made the storms. And he never knew what they were doing, but Rogers knew, and he said he'd tell, and that's why they killed him. Oh, Mr. Kent, Uncle Horace, where is he now?
1: He's in jail, but he won't be there long.
3: Hey there. Never mind the hospital. Drive straight to the jail.
2: Jail?
3: Yes.
2: Okay, mister. Right here, there now.
1: Good. Yeah, but Lois, there's something I don't understand. Why were these men after you?
0: Oh, they heard me, and I ran for the door and the car. I just got away, but they came after me. I drove as fast as I could to get to town and the police, but they came alongside on that bridge.
1: Well, never mind. I know what happened after that. And boy, was it lucky. Oh, look, here we are. There's the jail. Police headquarters. Well, what's happened? Look at that crowd.
0: Mr. Kent, what is it?
2: Hey, what's all the shooting for?
1: There's the man I want. Sergeant!
4: What the? Hey, Kent.
1: Yeah?
4: Where'd you come from? Say, don't tell me you got the Lane girl.
1: Sergeant, here she is, and she's told me the whole story. Morton didn't commit that murder. We've got to get him out. Where is he?
4: Where is he? That's what I want to know myself. Doc Morton's gone.
0: Gone? Gone where?
1: What do you mean?
4: I mean he's been snatched, taken away. Listen, I got him down here and put him in a cell. Then came the biggest explosion you ever heard.
0: Explosion?
4: There was a gang after him. They broke into his cell, and now they got him. Kent, if you know anything at all, who are they? What's it all about? Who's got him? And what are they going to do next?
5: One mystery solved, only to lead into another. Horace Morton, famous scientist, revealed as the man who has found the secret of actually creating weather. But what of the mysterious group who have stolen him away? What do they intend doing? And what unbelievable climax lies ahead? Tune in next time and follow the story of Superman.
6: Up in the sky, look!
0: It's a bird!
1: It's a plane! It's Superman!
5: Superman is a copyrighted feature appearing in Action Comics magazine.
7: 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Coming up next, Bill Deal in the Rondells with What Kind of Fool Do You Think I Am? And how about that Barbara Lynn? 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

coming up next, Dwayne Eddy from 1970. All aboard that freight train, yes indeed. Taking us up to the top of the

0: Hi, I'm Dean Z, and I portray Elvis for Legends in Concert at Dick Clark's American Bandstand Theater in Branson, Missouri. And you're listening to Allen's Golden Oldies Network. Thank you. Thank you very much.
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old timepiece on the wall, it's telling me to tell you it is last call for your favorite golden oldie of the day. 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

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They don't make them any better. 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

not Roy Orbison, that's Larry Branson. This Lonely Heart. Oh my, is it already that time? The King of the Cowboys to take us out of here, none other than Roy Rogers.

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Be sure and let them know how much you appreciate Alan's one-of-a-kind internet programming.

podcast of G-Man from the day. We'll return tomorrow with the TGIF. Thank God it's Friday for more of the history of rock and roll live. So till then, this is Alan saying goodnight. God bless you all. Love one another. And remember one little thing. No matter what anybody tells you, baby, rock and roll, it's here to stay. Be safe. Bye-bye.

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2: With action and suspense out of the Old West comes the most famous hero of them all, Hopalong Cassidy, starring William Boyd. The Ring of the Silver Spurs heralds the most amazing man ever to ride the prairies of the early West, Hopalong Cassidy, the same Hoppy you cheer in motion pictures, and the same California you've laughed at a million times. Raw courage and quick shooting have built a legend around this famous hero. Hopalong is a name to be feared, respected, and admired. For this great cowboy rides the trails of adventure and excitement. William Boyd as Hopalong Cassidy and Andy Clyde as California. Well, Hoppy, what about our story?
3: Our story is called Six Little Men Who Were Green and began one afternoon in Utah. California and I had finished a business trip to San Francisco and were heading back to the Bar 20. We'd taken the train, but we're nearing Desert City, where we were to get off and make the rest of the journey on our horses. So far, the only other man in our coach had not spoken, though he took an interest in us from his seat across the aisle.
4: Hoppy, you think we get enough knickknacks to satisfy all the folks back home?
3: By the look to that seat full of packages, I'd say so.
4: I wish I hadn't forgotten to get old Lady Johnson's sachet stuff, but, heck, who cares what she smells like?
5: Taking home some gifts, eh, strangers? Nice gesture. Yes, sir. Makes them feel remembered. I'm Jason Joe.
3: Glad to make your acquaintance. My name's Cassidy. This is my partner, California Carlson.
4: Howdy, Mr. Jones. Yeah, where you headed?
5: I thought perhaps Wyoming. Might get me a shop there.
3: That's good country. Cheyenne's growing fast. Uh-oh. We're getting some new passengers.
4: Huh? Yeah. Look at them ride. They sure must want to get on this train mighty bad.
3: Yeah, they're switching from their horses. Hey, what's the matter?
5: Nothing. Nothing at all.
3: You know those men?
5: Well, no, not exactly.

0: watch it,
1: Jason, are you ill?
0: No, sorry. I'll help you pick him up.
1: Oh, no harm done, I reckon. There, that does it.
0: Excuse me again. I guess I'm a little nervous. Perhaps some air. I'll try the platform.
2: Jason! Well, Kansas, look who's on the train.
3: Well, what do you know? Howdy, Joan.
0: Hello, Swinger. Kansas.
2: Just goes to show that there's nothing certain but taxes and death. Hey, Jason? I bet you never expected this. But let's go out on the platform and have a smoke.
0: No, I don't...
2: Oh, nonsense. Kansas, take him another arm. Let's go.
1: California, didn't it seem to you that those men were forcing Jason outside?
4: Well, yeah. Now that you mention it, I... Hoppy. Them hombres ain't gonna like us butting in, and that lean slab of bacon with a soft voice is a killer, or I'm a belly dancer.
1: I know. Tied down guns, cut away holsters. Kansas. I wonder if that could be Kansas overall.
4: Oh, well, if it is, that's 14 more good reasons why we ought to stay right here in our hip pocket.
1: Or a mighty good one for taking a look out there on the platform. Come on.
4: Hoppy, darned if you can't smell trouble quicker than a mountain lion mama with a new litter. shouldn't we kind of knock first?
1: Oh, stop growling. You know you wouldn't miss it.
4: Hoppy, Jason ain't out here.
1: So I see. Strangers, where's the little man, Jason Jones?
2: You a friend of his or just scratching a bump of curiosity?
1: For the moment, call it curiosity. Where is he?
2: Well, he's not in the car ahead. What would you say, Kansas?
3: What would I say? That's funny. I'd reckon he's just about being turned away from heaven now. Mary's likely going to a hotter climate.
2: What Kansas here is trying to say is that poor Jason is dead.
1: He
2: fell off the platform. You might say that he was pushed off by six little green men.

0: back to Hopalong Cassidy and our story, Six Little Men Who Were Green. On the train from San Francisco, a little way from Desert City, Utah, Hoppy in California see a traveling companion named Jason Jones taken to the outer platform of their car by two strangers who had just boarded the train from fast horses. Investigating, Hoppy is told that Jason was pushed from the train by six little green men.
1: Hoppy, these hombres are loco. Green men.
2: I have a hunch one or both of them are murderers as well.
1: No. Forget my remark about the green men. It was a simple accident. Jason stumbled back, fell, and, well, it was very sad.
2: Yeah, sad enough, but hardly the end of it.
1: Swing is my name. My friend is Kansas Sobro.
2: So, now I know there's going to be more to this.
1: Yeah, see, my reputation is growing.
2: Professional killers get well-known fast.
1: I'll have to boost my hand, Swinger. Though I'd still rather you'd give me another job. You know I hate killing. Plum ruins must leave.
2: Maybe the state will cure you permanently after this.
1: Hey, wait, what are you doing?
2: I'm going to pull the emergency cord so Jason's body can be recovered.
3: I'll pull it, Hoppy.
1: Kansas, stop it.
3: Yep.
1: I reckon this gun
2: about
1: here...
2: the same thing this gun says, Kansas. Drop it or the undertaker gets some more business.
1: Great day in the morning. I didn't see you drawing.
2: Well, surprise.
1: Wait, now, why not leave us out of it? I'll make it up.
2: Swinger, there's a fact you should know. You can't make restitution for murder.
4: As sheriff of this county, I want you to understand that this matter will be investigated to the hilt. To the hilt, you understand? Sheriff Todd's no man to mince words when action is to be taken.
5: But you got the darn killers just sitting right there.
4: Please. I am the best judge of that. Mr. Swinger seems hardly the type to go around killing people. Why, he's a wealthy man.
2: Yeah, that would make him innocent.
5: Well, how about that Kansas overall? He sure ain't no parson.
4: Oh, pish-posh. Pish-posh, I say. I can't suspicion him of murder just because he's been in a few gunfights.
5: A fat-headed, windy old idiot. You wouldn't suspicion a thief if his hand was in your pocket.
4: If I suspicion anyone of being a killer, it's you.
5: Well, what? I want you
1: to know that it warms my heart to find that you're a man of intelligence and integrity and not one to be swayed by malicious gossip.
4: Anyway, thank you, Mr. Swinger, thank you.
1: This cast this story about green men and our menacing of the deceased. Well, it's obvious that he's making light of a serious matter. Oh, when I think of poor Jason's accident, are we free now?
4: Certainly, Mr. Swinger.
2: Wait a minute, Sheriff. If they go now, you'll never see him again.
4: Tut, tut, tut, Mr. Cassidy. You're throwing stones. Mr. Swinger is a reputable importer from San Francisco.
2: So he says.
4: I'm sure I can depend on his word to stay in town until my investigation is completed.
1: My word is my bond, sir.
4: You see, Mr. Cassidy?
2: I see. But aren't you going to search their luggage? I still say they may have stolen something.
4: Hardly necessary, I believe. Hardly necessary. Kindly allow me to conduct my own business. Oh, and you two are also to remain in town.
2: Well, we were on our...
4: Until I say you're free to go. Good day, gentlemen.
5: Sheriff, I've seen hound dogs with colic that'd make better lawmen than that Todd. Hoppy, we just can't let them two killers go scot-free.
2: I know. If we could only prove they had a motive to kill Jason.
5: Couldn't we kind of pick a little fight and shoot him?
2: Of course not. I wish we knew what Swinger meant by that crack about six little green men.
5: Oh, Hoppy, I've seen white men, brown men, red men, and even a couple of yeller men, but green men.
2: Yeah.
5: They come out of 40-rod bottles along with their pink elephants.
2: Yeah, but Swinger was cold sober, and besides, I...
6: Pardon. Cassidy?
2: That's right, Mr...
6: Quiet Sam Miller.
2: What can I do for you?
6: Swinger robbed Jason.
5: What business is it of yours, stranger?
6: None. Did he?
2: You looking for the green man?
6: Maybe. You know?
2: All. Everything.
6: Too bad.
5: You don't waste no words, do you, mister?
6: Foolish.
2: Just what's your interest, Miller?
6: Curious.
2: Uh-huh. Well, then, why say it was too bad we know the green man? Wait a minute. What's the idea? Well, there's a strange hombre.
5: He's about as talkative as a tombstone.
2: California, can't you make your comparisons a little more cheerful?
5: I get a better idea. Let's forget the whole thing. That milk-faced chatterbox took all my curiosity away. This sarsaparilla is sure flat.
2: Maybe it's those whiskers you strain it through.
4: Well, good evening. I guess you were wrong about Mr. Swinger and Mr. Overill.
5: You mean they really didn't crawl out from under a rock?
4: I mean they're still in town. Saw them right outside.
2: Probably waiting for dark. I'll give you a hunch they eat breakfast a long ways from here.
3: That's a bad hunch, Mr. Cassidy.
7: I reckon I better bore you before you have any more.
3: Shut up, Kansas.
2: Anytime you feel up to it, Gunhawk.
3: You heard me, Kansas. Leave those guns alone.
7: I heard you, but I take your pay, not your lip, Swinger. This here deal's getting plumb sour. We're back where we started at.
3: Well, that's my problem, not yours. Sheriff, did you keep Jason's bags?
4: Yes, in my office, but I haven't examined them yet.
3: You haven't?
4: No.
3: Well, I want to get Jason's address to send my condolences, you know.
4: Why, that's very thoughtful of you. I'll check them now.
3: No. I mean, the morning is time enough. Good night.
4: Good night, Mr. Swinger. My, such a fine man.
2: Yeah. Come on, California. I have a feeling the green men are loose again.
5: Let's find those bags quick. Green man's got to be in them. Look around you.
7: If you hadn't taken that doll to be the green man, we could have nabbed the bags on the train.
5: Well, how was I to know that Jason would be carrying a blasted doll? It was the same size and shape as the green man, and we didn't have time to unwrap the package.
7: Mm-hmm. Hey, can't we strike a match?
5: No. We'll find them in the dark. Here they are.
7: Well, let's take them. Get on out of here, then.
5: Don't be a fool. Search them here. If we take them, even that idiot of a sheriff will suspect us.
2: Maybe he will anyway.
5: What?
2: I want some light.
7: It's a mighty dangerous game to play, Cassidy.
2: That's why California's covering you from behind. Tell me, Swinger, what are the green men?
3: Well, they're just jade figurines. I want them for my art collection. The whole set of six, that is.
2: Try again.
3: Well, it's true. I have three of them. Jason had one.
2: I wonder, does a man named Miller have the other two?
3: Miller? I don't know anyone named Miller.
2: Well, if he has, he'd be next on your list. Only...

0: How's your head now, old-timer?
1: Where is it? I still got it?
0: It's in the same place, but a little dented, I'm afraid.
1: Sure, it's busted wide open. Did they get away?
0: They did. And that third party who shot out the lights got away with Jason's bags. I had my hands on him, but lost him in the dark.
1: It was that little polecat Miller. What did he do, bite your hand?
0: No, it'll be all right. It's just a scratch.
1: Well, I reckon that one will get his comeuppance. The way I see it, whoever's got that green man is due to get killed.
0: Well, a swinger in Kansas know that. That's true enough. But let's hope they don't succeed.
1: Why, I'd just as soon see them shoot each other. What you poking around them packages for?
0: Just checking a hunch. I know who has the green man.
1: Yeah? What? Well, who is the poor critter? Who has it?
0: We do.

0: back to Hopalong Cassidy and our story, Six Little Men Who Were Green. After trapping the two men, half a known man interferes them and believed to contain the littlers and steals Jason's bags. And one of a set of green men, one of a set of green jitter in their hotel room, Hoppy startles California with the news that they have Jason's little green man.
1: Hoppy, you're kidding, I hope.
2: Here it is. Take a look. A jade figurine, like Swinger said.
1: But what in blazes is the darn thing doing in our packages?
2: Remember when Jason stumbled and fell among the packages just after he saw Swinger in Kansas boarding the train?
1: You think he put the green man in with our stuff then?
2: And took the doll I'd bought for Jenkins' little girl. I guess Jason hoped to stall Swinger off with it and get his green man back much later.
1: Only he was killed, and now we have it.
2: Yeah, but we'll turn it over to the sheriff as soon as he comes. He's out chasing Swinger in Kansas.
1: Yeah, if he catches him, they'll probably talk him out of his gun. What makes this darn thing so valuable anyway?
2: I don't know. Let's examine it closer. Oh, maybe that's the sheriff now.
1: Yeah, he's come to tell us how nice he thinks Swinger is.
2: Come in, Sheriff. Oh, hello.
3: Back. Fast.
2: I practically never argue with a cocked gun.
1: Wise. What's the big idea, Wendy?
3: Green man.
1: Give. Sure, now that's an unfriendly attitude.
2: Why, you cold-blooded little...
4: Stupid fools. Now I have three green men. Soon I'll have six.
3: You. No.

0: My.
1: Oh.
0: Oh, and no need to make fun of me, Hoppy.
1: Who's making fun of you? He hit me, too.
0: Hope your head don't feel like mine. If I could just get my hands on that coyote who...
2: Oh, don't do that.
0: But, Hoppy, I just did.
2: Did what?
0: Get my hands on him. Only now he's got poles.
1: Oh, what are you talking about?
0: Open your eyes. We got company. A dead kind.
1: What the? Oh, no.
3: Hey, what's going on in here? What was the shooting about?
0: Oh, my. Is he dead?
1: Well, if he isn't, he's playing a mighty strange joke. The killer made away with the green man, I see.
4: More of swingers' work. He and that ace of spades, two-shot gunslinger of his. No wonder they just rode out of town so fast. My posse's saddling now. You want to join it?
0: Seems you're tuna seen, Sheriff.
4: Pish posh, I always suspected that pair.
1: You kept it well hidden, but we'll join that posse of yours.
4: Good, good. I'll have the doc come up and take care of it. Of him, I... Oh, I think I'll wait for you outside. Hurry.
1: That's the story of the green man as far as I know, Sheriff. Jason had one, Swinger three, Miller two.
4: Only now Swinger has all six. They must be great works of art to be worth all he's done to get them.
1: Not from the look of the one I saw. California, can't we go faster?
5: Still too dark to follow the trail, Hoppy.
4: The saddle'll be up soon. Could Jade be that expensive?
1: I doubt it.
5: Hey, Hoppy, Sheriff, they turned here.
4: Hey, pull up a minute. Pull up.
0: Look at those scrapes there. They was riding hard and turned without slowing.
1: Not hard to figure where they headed. Those two rocky canyons. Only which one?
0: They're going to be hard to find. Even if we guess the right canyon, we'll lose the trail on the rock.
4: Oh, no, we won't. I know those canyons now. They're both dead end. They're trapped in one of those canyons, Ben. Henderson,
6: yeah.
4: Come with us. We'll go left. Mark, take the others up and head up the right canyon. Oh, Mark, don't take any chances. Shoot to kill.
1: California, keep an eye on those rocks on your side. I don't like the way they rise above us.
0: Sure, who does? This is ambush country if I ever saw it.
4: Ridiculous. Those two men are fleeing. They don't want battle.
1: Kansas Overell is no tenderfoot, Sheriff. He's a gunfighter and a dangerous one. Don't underrate him.
4: Oh, to that I say tish posh. Anyhow, there's the end of the canyon up ahead.
1: We took the wrong one.
0: Wanna bet?
1: Take cover into the rocks.
5: Oh!
0: Over there, Hoppy!
4: They've quit firing.
1: I guess they must be reloading.
4: Say, where's Henderson?
1: He went down that first volley. California, wrap your bandana around this leg, will you?
0: Sure. Just a crease, Hoppy.
1: Yeah.
0: But you won't do no dancing for a spell.
4: Well, you two are certainly taking all this strangely. Do you realize those men are trying to kill us?
1: Not so tight, California. That's better.
0: That'll stop the bleeding anyhow.
4: Did you hear me? We're in danger. After all, Cassidy, I'm sheriff. I'm going to make a deal with those men like this.
0: Open that mouth of yours and I'll stop it. Plum pull of knuckles, you mealy-mouthed windbag.
1: California. Let's try something while they're reloading. See that flat rock behind them?
0: Well, sure, Hoppy, but why?
1: Drop some slugs against it. I think we can smoke our friends out with ricochets.
4: That's right. Try silly stunts while they're getting ready to kill us.
7: Don't shoot anymore!
1: Hold it, California.
7: We give up. Don't do that again.
1: Toss your guns away and come out hands up and empty.
0: They're coming out, Hoppy.
1: Lend me your rifle, Sheriff. Mine's empty.
4: Yes.
1: Thanks.
0: We better go to them, Hoppy. Looks like they shot up pretty bad.
1: Here's your rifle, Sheriff.
4: Yeah.
1: Take a look at Kansas, California. I'll check Swinger.
0: Kansas? Hoppy. He's cash.
1: Yeah. Swinger's only scratched. Fainted, I guess. Come on, Swinger. Wake up.
8: Doctor, get me a doctor. I'm dying.
1: We'll get you a doctor as soon as you talk.
4: Yes. Tell us about the green men. What's their secret?
8: The Millers told them. from Rich Texan, who said the set would reveal his greatest wealth when it was put together right. He was nutty on the subject.
1: All right, go on. How did the set become split?
8: Well, Jason helped Weller, then stole four of the green men for himself, not knowing that they had to be used as a set. I stole three from Jason, but he got away with the other.
1: What was the connection between the three of you?
8: Well, Miller and I were partners, Delton Jade. Jason did odd jobs for us.
1: Until you all started stealing from each other. You killed Jason?
8: No. It was Kansas. He hit him, pushed him off the train.
0: Won't make no difference. You're the one who hired that gunslinger. I reckon he shot Miller, too. And where's them six little green hombres?
1: Oh, he doesn't have the six yet, California. And they had nothing to do with Miller's death, except to run from it.
0: Oh, sure. Miller shot himself, partially.
1: No, he was shot by an opportunist. A man who saw a chance to cut in on something big. The same man who shot the light out and stole Jason's bags from the sheriff's office.
0: And this man is...
1: The sheriff himself. Right, Sheriff?
4: What's that? Oh, this is preposterous. Idiotic.
1: Not so idiotic. Kansas tipped the deal in the saloon. You listened outside the door of your office and heard Swinger admit that the green men existed and were valuable. So you shot out the light and stole the bags.
4: Pish posh. Prove it.
1: I grabbed you in the dark, scratched my hand on something pinned to your shirt. How many men in Desert City wear badges?
4: Why, you... All right. So I shot out a lamp.
1: And shot Miller. Want proof of that? It's simple. No people.
4: Well, what's that proof?
1: Everything. Those shots must have been heard. Yet before any people could get to our room, you were there telling me Swinger and Kansas had ridden out of town. They couldn't have shot Miller. And you must have.
6: You guess entirely too well, Cassidy. Too bad. Everyone was killed in the battle. And I'll have all six of the green men. That wealth will be mine.
1: I wouldn't try shooting that rifle.
6: I'll only shoot three times. The first time at you.

0: back to Hopalong Cassidy.
1: Well, Hoppy, I found the green man just like you said. Three in Swinger's saddlebags, three in Sheriff Todd's.
2: Good. I've patched up Todd. Maybe next time he'll listen to me about not shooting.
1: You mean you know that darn rifle was going to bust apart?
2: I was sure hoping so. When I borrowed it from him, I wedged a rock down into the barrel.
1: Well, I'll be teetotally flubberty gibbeted. Next time, tell me, will you? I was sure we was done for.
2: Let's take a look at those green men. I want to see just what they have to say that's worth so much robbery and bloodshed.
1: And if I see anything except these scratches in the bottoms, maybe those square bottoms fit together like one of them puzzles. Let's try it, huh?
2: Yeah, the lines are beginning to fit.
1: Is it a treasure map?
2: No, it's just words. Kind of faint, but I can read them. 100.
1: Oh.
2: 1,000. Inside, turn head.
1: Well, I'll be, it's in the man, after all.
2: I'll turn the head of this one and see.
1: There. It's Holler. There's bills inside. Pull them out, Holly.
2: So this is what men died for.
1: Let me see. It's money, ain't it?
2: Sure. $1,000 bills. And every one Confederate. This whole thing was over 100 pieces of worthless paper money.
0: Well, leave it to Hoppy to find the solution to any mystery and figure out the secret of the six little men who were green. Don't miss the next thrilling episode of Hopalong Cassidy when Hoppy and California get tangled up with a junior bad man. Hopalong Cassidy, starring William Boyd, is transcribed and produced in the West by Walter White, Jr. Six Little Men Who Were Green was written by Herb Purdom, with original music under the personal direction of Albert Glasser. All stories are based upon the characters created by Clarence E. Mulford. This is a Commodore production.

0: everybody. How are you all tonight? This is Alan Freed, the old king of the Moondoggers, and it's time again for another of your favorite rock and roll sessions, Blues and Rhythm Records, for all the gang in the Moondog Kingdom.
1: Yeah, welcome back once again to Mike Belam Remembers the Music of Alan Freed. For the next 2 hours, we're going to take you back and listen to some of the greatest 1950s rock and roll, rhythm and blues, and vocal group harmony gems ever recorded. We got some great stuff lined up for you once again. I know that I'm ready, and, well, I know you're ready also. So let's go back in time and let the good times roll.

Dylan, I'm a man, and you're listening to Mike Blam Remembers the Music of Alan Freed. Hey, gang, thanks so much for being here. Oh, yeah. We're going to go back to an early one for you for 1953. These are the Drifters.

0: Folks, you know, when I tell you how wonderful Solferate is for your hair and scalp, do you know why I can be so sure I'm right? That great Solferate formula was perfected only a few years ago, but already it's famous from coast to coast. Millions of jars have been sold. Now, there must be a good reason why so many people keep using Solferate and singing its praises to their friends. The answer is that it really works. Those happy folks know that something wonderful happens when they use Solferate. They know what this amazing hair and scalp conditioner actually has done to make their dull, dry hair look longer, healthier, and more attractive. And they know its marvelous power to relieve dry scalp itching and those split ends and remove that ugly loose dandruff. They know how it helps their hair become smoother, softer, and rich with luster. I suppose that the secret of Solferate's wonderful results is the wonderful special formula. Everybody knows that sulfur is the medical element prescribed by great specialists for many, many scalp conditions. Well, Solferate contains the sensational new scientific form of sulfur, the super sulfur called soluble polysulfides. Remember, Solferate works two ways, on the scalp as well as the hair. It benefits while it beautifies, so make sure you get that job with the big blue number 8. That's the one and only Solferate.
1: Oh, yeah, gang, your hair might be good, but you still got that funny face. Here's Earl King doing his thing from 1954.

for some hot sex? We got a good one for you right now. That Spark Rugged Label. This is Gil Burnell. This is called...

back with the whip. That's Gil Brunel. Hey, if you're enjoying the show, having a good time, why don't you share it with your friends? Let everybody know you're listening to Mike Belair remembers the music of Alan Freed. Hey, I certainly would appreciate it. Let them know we're playing some great stuff like this here. Is Little Anthony and the Imperials.

classic by the Moonglows from 1955. The only is called Most of All. Oh, we got some hot blues for you right now, gang. Turn this one up nice and loud as we go back. Here's Floyd Nixon and his band.

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right, gang, thanks so much for listening to the big broadcast. I hope it's doing something good for you. I hope you're enjoying Mike Blair with members of the Music of Alan Freer. So let me know who you are, where in the world you're listening from. Kindly send it in to Disc Jockey Mike at Verizon.net. And hey, thanks so much for listening.

There's Alan Freed live on stage with the Clovers right here. The Mike Blair remembers the music of Alan Freed. All right, gang, we're going way back in the time for this one from 1949. Here's the sounds of Jimmy Ligon.

gang. If you're having a good time with Mike Belair, remembers the music of Alan Freed. Why don't you tell me about it? Let me know who you are and where in the world you're listening from. Kindly send it in to DiscJockeyMike@Verizon.net. I certainly would appreciate it. It's always great to hear from you.